0: One of those venues you want to experience football.
1: Nice. Yeah. Well, welcome to Ann Arbor. I'm from born and raised in Ann Arbor.
0: Hey, man. Yeah, shout out to you for that. But I wouldn't want to be up there in November, by the way. But
2: no.
0: It's a beautiful 111,000 fans, and really didn't seem like it. And look, they were nice to us. It wasn't this combative, you know, we hate you and everything. I mean, it was really kind of like really civilized. So I appreciate that. But when you look at the game, it's the same narratives of last year. And when I look at John Mateer and I look at Ben Arbuckle, their offense, and I would say that John Mateer is like an average quarterback that came in on a lot of hype, and really just his decision making is doesn't progression. You saw in that game is very exploited. And I really thought that Michigan, we hear this all the time, you know, just look at your next opponent. And I really felt like that. But I really didn't feel like that Oklahoma was actually a 5.5-point favorite because I knew Michigan would play hard. And Bryce Underwood, I mean, that dude showed up and played out. And, again, it just seemed the same narrative for Oklahoma. Average play at the quarterback position, have a hard time, you know, running the football in a conference where you have to run the football. And offensive line couldn't protect. And really, when you look at what Michigan did as a defense, they rushed John Mateer with three defensive linemen and really were able to take away any type of threat offensively down the field. And I just felt like John Mateer in that game felt very unsettling. His decision-making was not good. And, you know, as I mentioned, same results of last year. Cannot run the football. And you guys know this. You got to be able to run, have some balance in SEC to be able to run the football. And we just don't have that type of reputation. We struggle at that.
2: No doubt.
1: All right. Appreciate you, Tony, man. Thank you.
2: Thank you, Tony.
0: Hey, anytime, guys.
2: Yep.
0: Have a great night. And we'll talk to you soon.
1: No yep. doubt, man. Appreciate it. TC Casillas, give him a follow there on X. Appreciate chopping up. And you know what? You never know. Maybe Oklahoma bounced back. Michigan bounced back from a horrible one against Western. All right. We talked about it with him. Just the Giants.
2: You said Oklahoma bounced back?
1: No, I said Michigan bounced back.
2: Oh.
1: I'll say maybe Oklahoma can because I said Michigan bounced
2: back. Is Oklahoma playing Oklahoma?
1: Is Oklahoma now General Hospital is what you're trying to say?
2: Yes.
1: You can get right. Got to get a credit to the blue men, the G-men, I should say, against the Cowboys. We'll break down what we saw in that one. It is the Odd Couple on a Magic City Monday. Plus, we'll keep you updated what's happening Monday Night Football on Fox Sports Radio.
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16: Now that the NBA has handed down the punishment to the Clippers in the salary cap circumvention case, the Clips and Raptors finalizing the trade to send Kawhi Leonard back to Toronto. Rams coach Sean McVay has not yet decided if his returning superstar Aaron Donald will play next Monday night against the Giants, adding Donald will continue to work through his process. The Browns are expected to stick with Deshaun Watson as QB1 this week. I'm Frank Arity.
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17: 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Who were they? What made them so notorious? How did the internet, or sometimes the algorithm, choose them? And what does a person do when they're suddenly confronted with more attention than the human psyche can handle? Take The Dress, a story that went uber viral in early 2015 in spite of being, well, kind of a boring optical illusion. A mother of the bride in Scotland took a picture of a dress she was thinking about wearing to her daughter's wedding. But she saw the dress as blue with black lace, and her daughter saw it as white with gold lace. One BuzzFeed post later, every single person on the internet was talking about the dress. But to me, the dress is a story about the last couple of months when the internet was still sort of fun. It was shortly before the stories that spread across the internet stopped being driven by exploited millennials with useless arts degrees and started being decided by algorithms hell-bent on growing internet usership at all costs. And on a long enough timeline, the story of the dress is one entangled with abuse and media exploitation. Internet history is a tricky thing to be invested in. 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With the team at Cool Zone Media, we're taking these characters' 16th minute of fame to see what their moment meant to them and what it says about us.
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21: Let me talk to you. Let me talk to you. Let it rain.

0: middling. Like, I'm trying to think, what's like an example?
1: But I don't think it's automatic. If somebody, if some team, they probably will get out of it.
2: Well, it's very similar. I mean, this, you guys will appreciate this one. The Jamarcus Russell draft with the Raiders, my Raider, they still came because they needed a quarterback. But everybody, and I do mean everybody, said, yeah, but the best player is a wide receiver named Kelvin Johnson out of Georgia Tech.
0: Yeah.
2: So whoever gets him is going to be the most happy in this entire draft.
0: I'm going to think we got to worry about the workout regime with Arch like we do.
1: But the other thing too is, and it's a tough spot. Because you think you should just go take, all the time. And I remember when, Clyde Drexler was taken, right? They didn't take Michael Jordan because they already had
0: Clyde. We already had Clyde, so go get Sam Bowie.
1: Do you know what I mean with Portland? We need a center. We already have our shooting guard. You know what I get it where you go, oh, my God, we can't pass on Michael Jordan. We need to just take him, you know what I mean, and then maybe trade Clyde Drexler, right, for the center you're looking for. Like, that's really probably how you have to look at it when you have a talent like that.
0: So what if we go get him again?
1: Right. Go get him again, and then we can trade him to somebody who wants him and go get that center. You know what I mean? That's the way you really have to look at it.
0: Rob G, answer this on the other side to our point. If you're the Raiders, and for whatever reason, you end up with the number one pick. You know, you just season sucks, or maybe the last
2: second. We're 1-0 first place Raiders? What are you talking about?
0: Yeah, I'm disrespecting y'all right now. And for whatever reason, the Titans just say, we're going to one-up y'all and win an extra game. That's an example, right? Mendoza is your guy, but Arch is sitting there. To Rob's point, do you just say, hey, that's the guy, go get Arch? Or do you say, nah, forget that. Jeremiah Smith is a grown...
1: No, really, that's a real question.
2: And I'll have the answer for you. Next.
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12: From the KFOX 14 Severe Weather Center, I'm Chief Meteorologist Brad Montgomery. Watching those shower and storm chances go up as we move through the week. For tomorrow, partly cloudy skies, high around 95 for your Tuesday with a 20% chance of showers and storms. We'll see partly cloudy skies for your Wednesday, high 92 with a 30% chance. Some of those could contain heavy rainfall. And partly cloudy for your Thursday, high around 93, 20% chance of storms Thursday. From the KFOX 14 Severe Weather Center, I'm Chief Meteorologist Brad Montgomery.
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17: You know, America's produced like lots and lots of stuff. Just piles of stuff. The fact of the matter is all day long, every day, there are warehouses full of stuff getting just pushed off a cliff. All day, every day.
15: Betsy Ann Nagoski, who runs the Canary Records label.
17: A friend of mine said that what he loves is being the guy standing at the edge of the cliff, waving his arms, going, wait, no, let me look at those first before you throw them away. I think there might be some good stuff in there. I think there might be some stories. I don't think we should throw all those away yet.
15: We have a season, 10 episodes of stories from that realm, of things that were just barely saved, and in some cases, not saved at all. A bizarre tale of two infamous New Yorkers.
18: They booby-trapped their home and turned it into a shield fortress of ephemera.
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11: Right. 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
12: 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You know, like money stuff.
11: All the money stuff.
12: All the stuff.
11: Yeah. We will be talking about ETFs, the world of investing. 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
12: Charges laid by L.A. police against O.J. Simpson in connection with the brutal slaying of his ex-wife Nicole and 25-year-old Ron
13: Doesn't
12: Goldman.
13: Fit? You must acquit.
14: We, the jury, find the defendant, Orenthal James Simpson, not guilty of the crime of murder.
15: Dear Mr. Simpson, hello. It's me, Kim, Ron Goldman's sister. I'm sure it's really weird to be getting a letter from me, but for years, I've listened to what everybody else has to say about you. The lawyers, the media, but never from you. I'm wondering if you would sit down and talk to me. I just want to understand whatever can be understood. That's a letter that I wrote to the man I believe brutally killed my brother. I was declined this interview, but I still feel that need.
16: Hi, babe.
15: Hi, Daddy. Do you remember when I wrote the letter to the killer asking to see him? I'm going to try to do that again.
16: So you're going to try to do it again? Actually, you can tell my excitement is the same as last time.
15: It's hard to hear his concern in his voice, but confronting this part of my life is something I still need to do. I want to confront the fear, the grief, the anger, the loss, the shame. 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
21: Fox Sports Radio, the Jason Smith Show with my best friend, Mike Harmon. Yeah! So, big night for the Emmys tonight. We'll get to this audio from a game tonight. You absolutely have to hear. But because it was so well done, like, I can't remember the open to Emmys or Oscars or so that I've enjoyed more, that's been more fun than the open to the Emmys tonight with Mariska Hargitay. Now, it's going to go further than what we're going to play because she goes on, she mentions all the shows on TV mm-hmm. and how much fun they are. It was really fun. But this is the open, just to show you, you know, Mariska Hargitay, you know what's coming.
22: How many days?
21: We just had the 3-month anniversary yesterday.
22: Okay, good.
21: Yeah, 3 months. We're coming up on 100 days, buddy.
22: How about that?
21: 100 days. So it's
22: first 100 days.
21: So the open to the Emmys tonight was Mariska Hargitay, and she's in her dressing room getting ready, like steaming, you know, a dress, getting ready. And then someone else is in there with her, you can tell, that's also helping get her clothes ready.
7: And this was the open, the first 10 to 12 seconds of tonight's Emmys.
13: It's just a lot of pressure. Have you ever felt like you have millions of eyes on you and it all comes down to one night?
22: Seriously?
13: Hey, Jalen, it's just me, all right? I don't have anyone to tap it in for me. Oh my gosh, the opening number has started. I gotta get to the airport. I don't have time to sit around and steam outfits with you.
7: So she goes, as Jalen Brunson, one person that rely on you, goes, seriously, I don't have someone that can just tap it in for me. It's a pretty good line. I mean, the fact that Jalen Brunson, and this tells you about the Knicks and the togetherness, that he's okay with that being what they go to. Not, you know, MVP of the finals, all this, like, no, I'm going to go that you missed the shot that OG Anunoby tapped in, which is one of the top plays in the history of NBA finals now. Like, the fact that that was the joke, I thought was really, really good. That's pretty good. I expected something else, like, just, you know what it's like when everybody is counting on just you to do something, and he goes, seriously? Like, I thought, okay, well, that's a good joke. But then, no, I don't have someone to tap it in for me.
23: No, she tapped it in. Herself, yeah.
7: She mentions doing it, and it's I love rock and roll. I love watching TV shows was the thing.
23: Oh, okay.
7: And like three times she'll go back to, I'm watching Hacks, I'm watching this, I'm watching the Knicks, I'm watching Brunson. She kept going back to, I'm watching the Knicks, I'm watching the Knicks, I'm watching the Knicks. So it was a really fun open. From
23: was it because Hargitay, was it because she kept bringing up the Knicks?
7: Well, that
23: was
7: made
23: that
7: it better.
23: Really, what made
7: but it was still
23: but
7: really
23: made it
7: fun.
23: Better for you.
7: Yes, but she still
23: I'm
7: had
23: sure
7: a lot of fun
23: other,
7: lines.
23: I
7: oh,
23: mean, no, no. Maybe in San Antonio.
7: No, it didn't play well in San Antonio. No,
23: great so well.
7: I'm sure. I'm
23: Did
7: sure.
23: she make fun of Wemby?
7: No. They didn't mention why mention the guys that lost. I mean, come on, I don't need to do that. Come on.
23: Take the shot while you're on the big stage.
7: Don't need to mention the guys that lost. I mean, I'm sure, sure Wemby is now ready for a flagrant foul.
23: Will
7: sure.
23: that show up in the first or second episode of SVU where she takes a swipe at the Spurs?
7: I think it's actually going to be Brunson and Anunoby who are both going to be
23: no,
7: in
23: No, I know
7: it.
23: They're going to be in. I'm talking just generally like you would have the shop talk kind of thing as they're talking about, hey, what'd you do, whatever her title is at this point. What'd you do, Chief? You know, Knicks.
7: I mean, whatever it is, can't wait to see. I have watched episode of Law and Order. I can't tell you how many years. I watch that one, though.
23: Rapt attention. I'm, what is it, 27 seasons?
7: Yeah, get ready.
23: I'm in.
7: She even said
23: I've
7: that,
23: I've aged
7: too.
23: Alongside with Ice-T.
7: I've been in this. It's just TV's been around. So color TV's been around since, you know, whatever, 1952, whatever it was. She goes, and I've been starting. In Law and Order since that day, right?
23: Well, the joke that I, and look, run with it as you will, is the talking about how some of these shows in multiple years, they've been nominated. Some of these shows have already been canceled.
7: Yeah. Oh,
23: I wouldn't know what
7: that
23: feels like.
7: No. I'm just keep rolling. So listen, audio tonight, and it's really weird, and people want to say how embarrassing it is and how weird it is. So tonight, Pete Alonso returned to New York.
23: Yeah, he did.
7: Playing for the Orioles, his first game against the Mets. Very emotional. He's very emotional. And you knew that Alonso was going to get a great hand when he came back. And no surprise, this was what happened when Pete Alonso came to bat for the first time for the Orioles tonight. This was the reaction from the crowd.
24: The first baseman, number 25.
7: They played his walk-up music from last year, which was Layla. He stopped. Listen to the crowd going crazy for him, right? So this was to be expected, right? Alonso, very, you know, look, the guy that let go, he's having another great season. All Mets fan, fire Stearns, as bad as it is, as awful as it is, Then weird things happen during a game. Like, I don't know that any team can say they've had this happen to them. First time up, Alonso flies out to right field. Okay, comes up second time, and he nearly homers down the line against Jonah Tong. Here's what the crowd sounded like. Now, remember, Alonso plays for the Orioles now, okay? And Mets fans have come out in this bad year. They still come out. The Mets have been playing well, second best record overall in baseball since the trade deadline. This was the fan reaction when Alonso nearly homered off of Jonah Tong.
24: Deep down the left field line.
7: So it hooks foul. Mets radio on the call. You hear the crowd.
23: That's pretty cool.
7: They all, because now Alonso's got 299 home runs. It would be his 300th home run. Mets fans wanted to hear him, you know, want him to hit the 300th home run against us. I'm like, wow, that's really backward, but okay. So later on in the at bat,
23: you could say you were there,
7: yeah,
23: and you celebrated so many of those first 299 with him.
7: How about we focus more that Francisco Lindor also has 299 career home runs, and he actually plays for the Mets,
23: right? Well, Pete Alonso brought that up. Wouldn't it be cool if we both homered and hit 300 in the same game? Yeah.
7: So Alonso nearly homers down the line, but it's just foul. And then Jonah Tong walks him, and here's the reaction from Mets fans.
0: And Alonso takes ball four. And the Boo Birds are out. As Pete Alonso works his way on with a two-out walk. Two pitches after sending a gargantuan foul ball down the left field line.
7: I mean, when is the last time...
1: thinking, am I pitching at home or am I pitching on the road
7: here? Yeah. When is the last time you have heard a home crowd cheer for the other player as loud as you have seen them cheer for Pete Alonso? Like, the ovation before he comes up, I get it, right? It was a whole minute, and he tipped his cap, and it was awesome, right? Because the guy had the biggest home run in Mets history. He did everything right. He was a guy that you would think would stay with the team forever. Like, I get it. But then they're actively rooting for Alonso to beat the Mets.
23: Yeah, I have the answer.
7: Right?
23: Jacksonville Jaguars fans this week, every time Deshaun Watson came back out onto the field. Yeah! They're sticking with it, baby! Yeah.
7: Or Browns fans, the first home game, if Deshaun Watson is still the quarterback. We're rooting for the other team. Right now, this is embarrassing, right? I've never had this happen, but when's the last time you've seen a fan base root against their own team because they want a guy who formerly played there to beat their team, right? You don't see that, but I get it. And I get it because it's emotional for all Mets. It's emotional to see it.
23: Sure.
7: The season's gone down the tubes. And not re-signing Alonso because the Mets falling apart the way they did is one of the biggest stories in baseball all year. I get that people bought their tickets because they're upset and they wanted to have their voices heard that David Stearns, you screwed this team. There's a lot of fire Stearns chants that broke out right after Pete Alonso would be up. And the thing is, like, yeah, I get it, though. Like, it's embarrassing, but I get it because it needs to be you need a cathartic moment to get it all out, to say, okay, Alonso's here, and he's not coming back, but I'm mad. I'm mad at what's going on, and I'm going to voice my displeasure by cheering on Alonso for this at-bat, for this game, for this here, and then we're going to move on, right? I understand. I get it. I understand all that with the emotion of the fans, even though...

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11: 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My name is Manuel De Lilla, former political operative turned journalist.
13: I'm John Sweeney, a former BBC journalist and investigative reporter. 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
17: 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Who were they? What made them so notorious? How did the internet, or sometimes the algorithm, choose them? And what does a person do when they're suddenly confronted with more attention than the human psyche can handle? Take The Dress, a story that went uber viral in early 2015 in spite of being, well, kind of a boring optical illusion. A mother of the bride in Scotland took a picture of a dress she was thinking about wearing to her daughter's wedding. But she saw the dress as blue with black lace, and her daughter saw it as white with gold lace. One BuzzFeed post later, every single person on the internet was talking about the dress. But to me, the dress is a story about the last couple of months when the internet was still sort of fun. It was shortly before the stories that spread across the internet stopped being driven by exploited millennials with useless arts degrees and started being decided by algorithms hell-bent on growing internet usership at all costs. 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
26: Just before midnight on Saturday, February 19th, 2005, Danielle Imbeau and her friend Richard Patron left a crowded Philadelphia bar. 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
26: 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The FBI called it murder for hire.
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30: 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The other one was wrong place, wrong time.
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26: 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Allegations were made, and lines were drawn.
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26: 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In this series, I dig into my own investigation to find answers for the families and get justice for Richard and Danielle.
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3: On the night before Halloween in 1975, 15-year-old Martha Moxley was murdered in the Tony Bellhaven neighborhood of Greenwich, Connecticut. She was rich and beautiful and loved by all who knew her. For decades, despite intense media scrutiny, police failed to make an arrest. In 2000, 25 years after Martha's murder, her one-time neighbor, Michael Skakel, was arrested. He'd been 15, like her, at the time of the crime. He was also a cousin of the Kennedys.
4: A teenage neighbor and friend of Martha Moxley.
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3: 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I watched the news. I read the articles. Of course Michael Skakel killed his next-door neighbor Martha Moxley. He beat her to death with a golf club. I knew it. And if you followed the case like I did, I bet you knew it too. My name is Andrew Goldman. I've been a journalist for 30 years. I got involved in this case in 2015. But here's the thing. Once this story got its hooks in me, it wouldn't let me go. From NBC News Studios, Dead Certain, The Martha Moxley Murder is a podcast series that I believe will finally provide a full, true, authoritative account of the Martha Moxley case.
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7: Russ Faria was charged with a crime that he swore he did not commit.
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7: Just after Christmas, Troy, Missouri, 2011.
9: The jury was left with no alternative, and in most people's words, the husband did it. 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
7: I'm Keith Morrison. I've been a correspondent for Dateline NBC for 25 years. 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
10: 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Betsy Faria has not received justice. 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
1: 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We are Locked On. And here's what you need to know.
11: The LA Clippers completed their trade of Kawhi Leonard to Toronto Monday night. In the NFL, Kansas City was tied with Denver 7-7 late first half, 31-10 Chiefs the final, as Kenneth Walker in his first game for his new team had 191 total yards, two touchdowns. Denver as a team had only 176 yards, one touchdown. The Browns expect quarterback Deshaun Watson to start again this Sunday. Vikings QB Kyler Murray was in team meetings Monday after Sunday's concussion. He is in the league's concussion protocol. The Ravens say wide receiver Zay Flowers is day-to-day with his hamstring injury. Florida State fired athletic director Michael Alford. In baseball, Arizona walked off with a home run, 8-7 over Miami. Padres won their eighth in a row, 8-7 at Colorado. The Dodgers and Yankees each won. They've each clinched playoff berths. White Sox won at Cleveland, 7-3. I'm Steve DeSager.
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13: Big. 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
18: Bending steel and bending reality. Welcome in. The beginning of another hour of the Ben Maller Show. We are in the air everywhere as we jabber away. And we are where memories get made. Not necessarily good memories, but definitely memories. Coast to coast, border to border, and beyond. On the vast and sharply powerful microphones of FSR emanating live from the business, the monkey business of the overnight. You're just monkeying around here. Guaranteed human from the world famous Fox Sports Radio studios where my pal F-18 Travis, he's not afraid of no gators. No. They're in Vero Beach and Ryan in San Diego. He's in Mexico right now. And Hoosier Bill, all of them reached out. 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Maller Riddle of the Day coming up in a little bit. Maller Riddle of the Day. Bending steel, bending reality. And our lead this hour from Pittsburgh, Pennsylvania, right there where they give birth to the Ohio River. You have Steelers coach Mike McCarthy, who was asked about the status of defensive back Joey Porter Jr. McCarthy, the rotund coach of Pittsburgh, non-committal about the return of Porter, who missed the season-opening win over Atlanta. There was a well-publicized contract squabble, which ended with no contract. The ruling on the field stands. So if you didn't see the latest on this, perhaps you missed it. I think it's pretty interesting. So the contract quagmire continues, and the public explanation is that Joey Porter Jr. suffered a back injury that surfaced at the very start of training camp and disrupted his preparation for the season. Now, if you're a very gullible person, you believe that as the gospel. McCarthy says the Steelers are handling Porter's situation day by day. He did not give any kind of assurances that the defensive back will be on the field for the upcoming game in the Commonwealth against the New England football team. So that is a good jumping off point. Let us discuss the question. How would you describe the stalemate between Joey Porter Jr. and the Pittsburgh Steelers? So I've got Swiss Army, the Copacabana, and deposition. And we will combine all of these things together, and we are going to talk the bark off a tree. Is what we're going to do. So to lead off here, what the Steelers are publicly calling a back injury, that is the public position

0: Michael. Hey, Michael. Oh, man, that's funny.
1: Is the reporter an idiot?
0: Yeah, he wasn't paying attention. I guess this guy's a reporter for some outfit in Baltimore. Let's play it again. This is not edited. This is the head coach of the Virginia Tech Hokies, and he's James Franklin. He's trying to do the whole pleasantry thing with this reporter named Michael, and the guy's not paying attention, and James Franklin was not going to let it go. He had to get acknowledged by this reporter. Take a listen.
2: Hey, Coach. Michael House with the Baltimore Sun.
3: Hey, Michael. Hey, Michael.
2: What do you remember
3: hey, Michael.
2: About
3: work?
2: What do you remember
3: hey,
2: about
3: Michael.
2: Working? What do you remember
3: hey,
2: about
3: Michael.
2: Working
3: alongside? How you doing, Michael? Michael, how you doing?
2: Can you hear me?
3: Yeah, I'm saying, how you doing?
0: Seven times he said, hey, Michael. Seven times.
1: Can you hear me?
0: Oh, that's great. Oh, man. Is any song ever been called Hey Michael? There's your song right there. Hey Michael. Hey Michael. Hey Michael. Hey, we're going to have Maller. This is a big bit. We need some contestants here. If you want to play Maller's Mountain of Money, call right now. 877-99 on Fox. We'll get to Maller's Mountain of Money in its entirety. 877-99 on Fox. We'll get to that. We'll do it next. However, it is the B block, and what hour is it?
4: Let's number see three.
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11: There were some very emotional moments at last night's Emmy Awards.
12: The night's first major shock came when Allison Janney won Best Supporting Actress in a Drama for her role as a vice president turned commander-in-chief in Netflix's The Diplomat. Industry pundits had overwhelmingly predicted a win for Catherine Lanasa of the HBO Max show The Pitt, leaving Janney visibly stunned. Rhea Seehorn, who was nominated twice for playing Kim Wexler in Better Call Saul, now has an Emmy for lead actress in the drama series Pluribus.
13: We are actually made to feel safe to take risks so that we get better as artists.
12: Comedic actor Stephen Root took home his first Emmy for his role in Widow's Bay and the winner of Outstanding Variety Series, the now-ended Late Show with Stephen Colbert.
14: Thank you so much for watching. We hope you enjoyed the show.
12: Colbert's show ended after 11 seasons in May. I'm Scott Carr.
11: Paul Simon has a new album.
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17: It's called Paul Simon, the Quiet Celebration Concert, and he's celebrating by releasing Under African Skies, a duet with Edie Brickell. The nearly two-hour set features songs like Graceland, Rewrite, Spirit Voices, and Slip Sliding Away. Paul Simon, the Quiet Celebration Concert live album, will be out October the 9th. I'm Mark Mayfield.
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11: Choosing Texas by Ella Langley has topped the Billboard Hot 100 for the 22nd time since its release. That's entertainment. I'm Daria Albinger.
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24: The LA Clippers completed their trade of Kawhi Leonard to Toronto Monday night. In the NFL, Kansas City was tied with Denver 7-7 late first half, 31-10 Chiefs. The final is Kenneth Walker in his first game for his new team had 191 total yards, two touchdowns. Denver as a team had only 176 yards, one touchdown. The Browns expect quarterback Deshaun Watson to start again this Sunday. Vikings QB Kyler Murray was in team meetings Monday after Sunday's concussion. He is in the league's concussion protocol. The Ravens say wide receiver Zay Flowers is day-to-day with his hamstring injury. Florida State fired athletic director Michael Alford. In baseball, Arizona walked off with a home run, 8-7 over Miami. Padres won their eighth in a row, 8-7 at Colorado. The Dodgers and Yankees each won. They've each clinched playoff berths. White Sox won at Cleveland, 7-3. I'm Steve DeSager.
0: Two pros and a cup of Joe.
1: Oh, boy. Yeah.
0: Jonas Knox.
2: What do you mean funny? Funny how?
0: Brady Quinn.
11: Why, that's brilliant.
0: College football Hall of Famer LeVar Arrington.
20: I love it.
0: It's two pros and a cup of Joe.
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0: Booyah. 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

0: hospital, the diagnosis quickly became something so different.
1: One of the doctors had a theory.
0: She stated to my father and mother-in-law that we are young, first-time parents who got frustrated with our baby and violently shook him to make him stop crying, and a confession would only make things easier for us.
1: The parents were told to leave the hospital without their son, and he wouldn't come home for 7 whole months.
0: I'm a postpartum mom dealing with the grief and the trauma of my son being ripped from my arms. And I'm a mom who lost everything in less than 24 hours due to one doctor's misdiagnosis. Enough is enough.
1: And then the next person speaks. And the next one. The stories they tell form a pattern of parents walking into a Lehigh Valley hospital to get help for a child, only to leave without them. And the same doctor's name kept coming up again and again. A pediatrician.
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1: 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From Serial Productions and the New York Times, I'm Diane Neary. And this is The Preventionist, a story about a doctor and the rise of a powerful field of pediatric medicine.
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5: Marty Markowitz had his share of problems. Troubles at work, a failing relationship. His parents had recently died. And so Marty decided to get some professional help. In the summer of 1981, he walked into the office of a psychiatrist named Ike Hirschkoff.
6: I go into his office, and we looked at each other, and he said, okay, why are you here?
5: Marty liked Ike, and Ike, well, he seemed to see something in Marty.
6: At the end of the first session, he said, I'm going to take you on as a patient. And he says, you know, I don't do that with everybody.
5: But this psychiatrist, it would turn out, wasn't like other psychiatrists.
6: He cut me off from everybody. So the only person I could turn to was Dr. Ike.
5: And from the moment Marty started seeing him, he began to change.
7: We didn't see him. I mean, he lived around the corner. And, like, suddenly we didn't go there anymore. And, like, he wasn't coming over anymore. It's as if somebody died.
5: If Marty Markowitz had known what he was walking into when he first visited that office, he probably would have walked right out the door and never come back. This is a story about power, control, and turning to the wrong person for help for more than 29 years.
6: When Ike instructed me to buy this house, Ike told me, no, you can't use the master bedroom. You're going to stay in the back section of the house.
8: Oh, I'm trying to think when it really got nuts. 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
5: I'm Joe Nocera, columnist for Bloomberg Opinion.
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1: Good.
0: Brady Quinn. Jonas Knox with you here. Coming up top of next hour, we're going to call it a little over 10 minutes from now. Will they be rewarded following a loss? We'll get into that for you right here on FSR. 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
2: Sometimes you can't get to everything in the world of sports or entertainment. Good thing the guys are here to bring you In Case You Missed It.
0: You know, James Franklin, he is now the head coach at Virginia Tech. They are currently 2-0. He's off to a perfect start there as head coach of Virginia Tech.
1: Impressive wins.
0: Yeah, and I look, if anybody thinks that all the winning and success that he's had at Virginia Tech is going to his head and he's forgotten, you know, just his core values, one of them being manners, he has not. Let's listen to this.
3: Hey, Coach, Michael House with the Baltimore Sun.
4: Hey, Michael. Hey, Michael.
3: What do you remember about working alongside Michael?
4: Michael, how you doing?
3: Can you hear me?
4: Yeah, I'm saying, how you doing?
3: Good, how are you?
4: Good, good.
3: What do you remember about working alongside Coach Loxley in those early years at Maryland, and how has your relationship evolved since then?
0: So, listen, man, you know, when the coach is trying to get you to open up the proper way and just don't turn this into a factory of questions, you need to come correct. So I think he learned a lot of that, you know, from maybe his time in state college. And the fact that he's bringing that over to Virginia Tech says something about the guy.
1: Man, people be trying to villainize Frank. Frank's a good dude.
5: Yeah, why
1: man.
5: Is that?
1: Why he's is a, that? He's a good dude. I don't get why, like, people are trying to do hit jobs on him. It's weird. He's a good dude, man. I wish him well. I'm glad he's gotten off to a great start. I'm a supporter of Virginia Tech because of James Franklin and Brent Pry. I hope he does well. But, yeah, man, it's like people are, like, trying to, like, paint this dude out to be, like, some type of a villain. Like, he was, like, the Antichrist at Penn State. Like, I saw this whole, you know, podcast that was put out that was detailing how bad of a person he was and this, that, and the other and what he didn't do and what he wanted. Man, shut up. You sound like a scorned little woman. Like, go sit down in the corner somewhere, bruh.
5: Damn.
1: Big sissy. And you know Damn. Who I'm talking to.
5: Who are you talking
1: to? I hope they play it and they hear it so that you know that about? I know that you're talking. Huh?
5: Who are you talking to?
0: Who said it?
1: Anthony what you Lebrano. Talking about, Willis? Anthony Lebrano.
5: Oh, wow.
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12: Just before midnight on Saturday, February 19th, 2005, Danielle Imbo and her friend Richard Patron left a crowded Philadelphia bar. The two 30-somethings planned to walk to Richard's truck and drive home, but they never made it.
13: It does not make sense. 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
15: No one had a motive to kill them.
12: Those same questions frustrated law enforcement. The FBI called it murder for hire.
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16: Both of them weren't the target. One of them was the target. The other one was wrong place, wrong time.
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15: It was definitely murder for hire for Danielle, not for Richard.
13: You're right, it could be. But it also could be something your son did, too.
15: 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No one.
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12: What happened to Danielle and Richard?
17: 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And thought out.
12: I'm Andrea Gunning. In this series, I dig into my own investigation to find answers for the families and get justice for Richard and Danielle.
13: I just want some peace for my sister, Soul, and I want some peace for my mama.
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22: The Monday night football game at Kansas City went to the Chiefs 31-10 over Denver. Kenneth Walker at 191 total yards, two touchdowns, including a 60-yard run. The Broncos offense on 12 drives had just 9 first downs. Florida State fired athletic director Michael Alford. The Clippers officially completed their trade of Kawhi Leonard to Toronto. To Major League Baseball, Arizona wins 8-7 over Miami with a two-run homer in the eighth and a two-run homer bottom of the ninth. The Diamondbacks are still 2.5 games behind San Diego for the last NL wildcard spot with just a couple weeks to go. The Padres won their eighth in a row, 8-7 at Colorado. The Yankees and Dodgers each won. They have each clinched playoff berths. The Cubs won 7-3 over Atlanta. Pete Crow Armstrong with his 42nd homer. Detroit came back for a 6-5 victory at Toronto. And the White Sox, first place in the AL Central, 1-7-3 at Cleveland. I'm Steve DeSager.
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0: whole thing has been.
1: It's in boomerang town. Dang.
0: It's just so bad, man.
1: Not the boomerang town. Why it's got to be a boomerang?
0: I wonder if Todd Monken is starting to notice the theme here. Every question he's got to answer is, why is that guy starting? Why? What's happening?
1: It would have even...
0: But yeah, maybe
1: it has so much to do.
0: Maybe Shedeur is
1: more
0: really
1: than
0: bad.
1: Just playing, bro. He can't be that bad.
0: I don't know, man.
1: There's no way he could possibly be bad enough where I played Deshaun Watson.
2: I think the worst part about this is I thought this was going to be a really good system fit for him. And again, it's early; it's one game. But if things don't turn around soon, I don't think he's going to be in there very much.
1: The crazy thing is, he didn't play bad. He didn't play bad. They just didn't play. I mean, he didn't play great. He didn't play good. I don't think he played bad. They just stink. They stink. The Cleveland Browns stink. So go ahead and stink together.
2: It was pretty bad.
3: Okay. All right.
2: He did not.
1: Don't let me be guilty of sounding like I'm trying to defend him. They stink.
2: Until that, final drive or whatever it was, they kind of got at the end, which was in garbage time. And it was reminiscent of the year they went 4-12 in Houston when he had all those stats. That was what it became reminiscent of. You know, when you look at, what the final of the game was.
3: Garbage time.
2: It's starting to look like that.
1: Dang.
2: Garbage time, stats, and which helped him get to Cleveland. Helped him get a big contract.
1: Dang.
0: It is two pros and a cup of Joe here on Fox Sports Radio. By the way, for what it's worth, Deshaun is on my fantasy team on my bench. It's the least I can do.
1: On your bench.
0: At least I can do.
1: Dang.
0: You know, I did him a solid.
2: Holding the
0: towel? Yes, he is. Coming up next here, though, we are going to tell you about...
2: I got you off guard, didn't it?
0: Listen, I just don't know why we can't have a classy show for once.
1: Dang.
0: That's all I want here. Just be professional.
2: Then you got things to clean up.
0: Speaking of which, we're going to find out how things got cleaned up for one star in the NFL right here on FSR.
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2: From the KFOX 14 Severe Weather Center, I'm Chief Meteorologist Brad Montgomery. Watching those shower and storm chances go up as we move through the week. For tomorrow, partly cloudy skies, high around 95 for your Tuesday with a 20% chance of showers and storms. We'll see partly cloudy skies for your Wednesday, high 92 with a 30% chance. Some of those could contain heavy rainfall. And partly cloudy for your Thursday, high around 93, 20% chance of storms Thursday. From the KFOX 14 Severe Weather Center, I'm Chief Meteorologist Brad Montgomery.
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5: John Polk was my nemesis. 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
10: 1971. 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Soul Train had just started chugging along. Everyone had a lava lamp for some reason. Weeble started to wobble, but as we all know, they don't fall down.
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10: Across the country, people were speaking up. And the more they did, the more they learned about the hidden underbelly of the most powerful law enforcement agency in the land. I'm Ed Helms, host of Snafu, Season 2, Medburg. The story of a daring heist that exposed J. Edgar Hoover's epic FBI snafu. 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
19: The LA Clippers completed their trade of Kawhi Leonard to Toronto Monday night. In the NFL, Kansas City was tied with Denver 7-7 late first half, 31-10 Chiefs. The final is Kenneth Walker in his first game for his new team at 191 total yards, 2 touchdowns. Denver as a team had only 176 yards, 1 touchdown. The Browns expect quarterback Deshaun Watson to start again this Sunday. Vikings QB Kyler Murray was in team meetings Monday after Sunday's concussion. He is in the league's concussion protocol. The Ravens say wide receiver Zay Flowers is day-to-day with his hamstring injury. Florida State fired athletic director Michael Alford. In baseball, Arizona walked off with a home run, 8-7 over Miami. Padres won their 8th in a row, 8-7 at Colorado. The Dodgers and Yankees each won. They've each clinched playoff berths. White Sox won at Cleveland, 7-3. I'm Steve DeSager.
0: It's two pros. news and a cup of Joe.
11: Oh, boy. 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
0: Jonas Knox.
17: 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Funny how?
0: Brady Quinn.
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0: College Football Hall of Famer LeVar Arrington.
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1: Already seeing a 5-minute delay on Montana Avenue westbound from Waco Tanks over to Tierra Este Road. That's a 17-minute drive. A 3-minute delay already on Mesa Street northbound from Wyoming over to Desert Boulevard. That's a 14-minute drive. And I-10 eastbound and westbound looking good.
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7: The Chiefs thumped the Broncos 31-10 in Monday Night Football. Patrick Mahomes back from his ACL injury, two TD passes and a touchdown run. The Chiefs 220 yards rushing, 173 by running back Kenneth Walker. Week two in the NFL kicks off Thursday with the Bills hosting the Lions. Detroit running back Isaiah Pacheco out until at least December. The NFL Network says Pacheco had surgery to remove a loose body that was pressing on a nerve in his back. I'm Matt McCoy.
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1: I-10 westbound, 375 over to 54. No delays there. I-10 eastbound from the Patriot Freeway over to America Avenue, an 11-minute drive. Now we have about a 2-minute delay on Montana Avenue. This is westbound from Hawkins over to Gateway Boulevard. That's traffic.
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1: Roadways are getting busy, and I-10 eastbound and westbound, not seeing any delays on that roadway. Now, as usual, we're seeing a delay on Mesa Street northbound Wyoming to Desert Boulevard. That's a 14-minute ride. And a 3-minute delay on Montana Avenue westbound Rich Beam over to George Dieter. That's traffic.
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2: From the KFOX 14 Severe Weather Center, I'm forecaster Hannah Freskis. Happy Tuesday, everyone. El Paso high of 93, 91 for the Las Cruces area, sitting under partly cloudy skies with light winds from the west-southwest at 5 to 10 miles per hour. Later this afternoon, 20% chance of showers and storms, bringing gusty winds, frequent lightning, as well as a marginal risk for localized flooding. For a full forecast, head over to our website, kfoxtv.com. Reporting from the KFOX 14 Severe Weather Center, I'm forecaster Hannah Freskis.
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6: They go big again. Izudu's in the block. The Chiefs hand it off. Walker trying to get to the outside. Does so. That's a 45 midfield. 45 of the Broncos. 40, 30, 25. And in, stays in bounds. 10, 5. Touchdown. Kansas City on fourth down and one. It's a home run. 60-yard run by Ken Walker III.
7: 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Chris in Syracuse leads us off this morning. Hi, Chris. What do you have for me?
8: Hey, thanks, Dan. I want to comment on last night's game. And also, Dan, if Audrey's listening to the show, I think even she would say that was a great interview with Bill Cowher. And a lot of people seem to think Andy Reid and Patrick Mahomes, who is now 14-2 versus the Broncos, are at the point where Steve Kerr and Steph Curry are. But with Kenneth Walker Jr. III in the mix now, that may delay that comparison a few more years. Patrick Mahomes is maybe not a great QB anymore, but he's still a good QB, and maybe more importantly, he's still a clutch QB. Couple that with a running game, yeah, he and Andy Reid still have a shot at another Lombardi. And, yeah, last night got me thinking of running backs that I've seen in my lifetime for the Chiefs: Jamal Charles, Christian Nicoya, Ed Podolak. But Dan, the one I'll always remember is Joe Delaney, who in the prime of his career, only in his 20s, during an off season in his hometown, saw two young boys drowning in a pond. He jumped in and saved them, and by doing so, he drowned. And family members revealed after the fact, Joe Delaney could not swim, yet he still went in the water and saved those boys. Yeah. A special place in heaven for him, that's for sure.
7: Thank you, Chris. Andrew in Washington. Hi, Andrew. What do you have for me today?
9: Oh, thanks for taking my call. Good morning, Dan Danette. You know, last night everybody's saying things about the Chiefs and everything like that. I do think it has to do with the Broncos' defense. That was a top three ranked defense going into the season, expected to do a lot more, and they just got gouged through a running game. And I know Kenneth Walker III is better than most running backs coming off and, you know, a Super Bowl MVP. But at the same time, that's the first time in 78 home starts that Patrick Mahomes has had a team rush for more than 200 yards. I mean, that says a lot right there. So I think Denver and Vance Joseph have to go ahead and revamp their defense and see what's going on. It wasn't just the humidity that Bo Nix couldn't hold on to the ball either. So there's some things on the Broncos side. And maybe Fritzy wore more than two articles of clothing, and they lost the game because of that. I'm not sure.
7: All right. Well, thank you, Andrew. Jeff in Milwaukee. Hi, Jeff.
10: Hey, morning. That line of step for step in a still picture is fantastic. Great interview, as usual. The game result for the Pack and the Vikings was not as big of a fraud as Justin Herbert as a quarterback, but Packers defense got off the field three times on a drive and was overturned by absurd calls. Love got crushed all game. He was a warrior. After that roughing the passer call, he got three guys landing on him, and apparently it was a legal fumble. So I know don't take points off the board, LaFleur, but I don't know how he's supposed to outcoach that either. And I think the answer is the sky judge. Florio talks about it all the time. Roughing the passer and pass interference are too big of penalties. You can get 50 yards on a pass interference call. that might not be right, or game-changing roughing the passer. The game's too fast. There's too many nuances in the rules. There's too many rules. It's not the official's fault. They don't need to be full-time, but they need to make game-changing penalties reviewable.
7: Yeah, and Love threw for 400 yards. It was that the defense letting what Vikings had 22 unanswered points. Yeah, and it's Carson Wentz, too. I think, you know, when Murray got hurt, you're probably thinking, all right, we're going to win this game and give Wentz credit. I mean, he's a high-end backup, but I was surprised how well he played. Minnesota at home in that atmosphere. And it was supposed to be a close game. I think it was point spread was like 1.5. All right, 1 hour in the books. Todd will be in the confessional. Nick Wright, Kansas City Chiefs fan. He'll join us. I'll talk a little bit more about my Sandler cameo yesterday on Grown Ups 3. 1 hour in the books. Two more to go on this Tuesday. Sometimes work takes more than just getting an answer. 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
1: Seeing a six-minute delay on I-10 westbound from 375 over to 54. That's a 16-minute drive. Now we have a four-minute delay on Mesa Street southbound, Desert Boulevard to Wyoming. That's a 16-minute drive. And a 20-minute delay on Montana Avenue westbound, Waco Tanks to Tierra Este Road.
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1: Already a 9-minute delay on I-10 westbound, 375 over to 54. And we have a 19-minute delay. This is Montana Avenue westbound from Waco Tanks over to Tierra Este Road. 54 northbound from I-10 to 375, not seeing any delays. That's a check of traffic.
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1: Still a 5-minute delay on I-10 westbound from 375 over to 54. That's going to cost you about a 16-minute drive. 7-minute delay Mesa Street southbound from Desert Boulevard to Wyoming. That's a 19-minute ride. And a 6-minute delay on Montana Avenue westbound from Rich Beam to George Dieter. That's traffic.
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7: One, the Denver Broncos were assaulted in ways we never thought possible. A chief reason why Fritzy is very upset.
8: Thank you, Todd. Stat of the day brought to you by Panini America, the official trading cards of the Dan Patrick Show. I mentioned I was on the movie set yesterday. Over the weekend, a random sighting Dua Lipa in Brooklyn. And I go, Dua Lipa in the neighborhood. She was at some random diner. And, you know, it helps when you have, you know, daughters who pick up on, you know, all the younger stars, celebrities, influencers. And all of a sudden, you know, one of my daughters goes, Dua Lipa there, Dad, 1 o'clock. And I go, 1 o'clock. And she goes, no, 1 o'clock over there by the diner. And I'm going, I didn't know 1 o'clock. I'm like, wait, is that a song? 1 o'clock? Where are we going? Dua Lipa, 1 o'clock. Yes, Barb.
9: Do your kids think you know everyone?
8: Do they think? No. But I know more than they think I know when it comes to younger actors, actresses, celebrities, you know, musicians. Harry Styles sighting.
10: Oh.
8: Yeah, Harry Styles. Yeah. Yeah. Dylan?
11: Did you go and say hi to either of them?
8: No.
11: You've met Harry before.
8: I have, but that was awkward at the Super Bowl in Miami. He was coming out of the bathroom and I was walking in. And I said, hey, and he goes, hey, and I go, I got to get a picture with you. And then I think he joked about shaking hands after coming out of the bathroom. And then we got a picture and I remember sending it in the family feed. And then my daughter, middle daughter's like, where is he? Go track him down. I'm like, no, I'm going to let him go on his way. But he had probably had a couple of pops. He could not have been nicer. I tower over him. And it's got to be weird. You're coming out of the bathroom. Hey, I got to get a picture with you. So I'll never complain if somebody says, hey, and I go, hey, and then they want to get a picture. Because there I did it to Harry Styles. Yes, Marvin.
9: And random, Jalen Brunson was spotted at the Harry Styles concert at the
8: Garden.
9: Yes,
8: he was.
9: Man, he's having the all-season

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1: 10 westbound from Woodrow Bean Trans Mountain over to Schuster, a 10-minute drive. No delays on that roadway. 10 eastbound on 375 over to 54. That's a 15-minute drive with no delays. We are seeing a 6-minute delay Mason Street southbound Desert Boulevard to Wyoming. That's a check of the roads.
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7: From the KFOX 14 Severe Weather Center, I'm forecaster Hannah Freskis. Happy Tuesday, everyone. El Paso high of 93, 91 for the Las Cruces area, sitting under partly cloudy skies with light winds from the west-southwest at 5 to 10 miles per hour. Later this afternoon, 20% chance of showers and storms, bringing gusty winds, frequent lightning, as well as a marginal risk for localized flooding. For a full forecast, head over to our website, kfoxtv.com. Reporting from the KFOX 14 Severe Weather Center, I'm forecaster Hannah Freskis.
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14: It's an NFL on Fox doubleheader, starting with the Eagles taking on the Titans or other regional action. 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
15: How do you feel about Commanders Cowboys?
14: I feel Dallas bounces back in a big way.
15: So do I. Yeah, I think Dallas had so... It's they always say it's easiest to coach your team hard when they play poorly and win. So that would be like Washington.
14: Yeah.
15: Or no, Philadelphia. Philadelphia did not play particularly well and won, so you can coach them hard. How do you coach when you're terrible? Like Dallas didn't do anything well. They couldn't run the football. They couldn't get the ball to George Pickens.
14: They couldn't stop the Giants.
15: I mean,
14: they were, I think, 8 of 11 on third down or something crazy.
15: Well, I mean,
14: that.
15: The Giants' last four drives were like 12 minutes. 12 minutes.
14: Got to get off the field.
15: Like 13 minutes. Like they basically just squeezed out the Cowboys.
14: But
15: like
14: now they got to play another running quarterback in Jaden Daniels. That's not great. By the way, where was Caleb Downs? Did they mention his name on the broadcast? Did he do anything?
15: I don't think Dallas did a ton.
14: I heard he was being fitted for a bronze statue in Canton back when he was drafted.
15: Yeah. Well, they had three. I mean, just go look at the Giants' time of possession. Remember, everybody's O-line was struggling. The Giants wasn't. I mean, they had multiple 12-play drive, 13-play drive in the second half. Like, that's a Harbaugh thing, like that culture and toughness. But here was... And then...

0: about the plethora of content, human created versus not human created. I think as humans, we're always looking to feel something. And so I think human connection is never going to go away.
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15: From the KFOX 14 Severe Weather Center, I'm forecaster Hannah Freskis. Happy Tuesday, everyone. El Paso high of 93, 91 for the Las Cruces area, sitting under partly cloudy skies with light winds from the west-southwest at 5 to 10 miles per hour. Later this afternoon, 20% chance of showers and storms, bringing gusty winds, frequent lightning, as well as a marginal risk for localized flooding. For a full forecast, head over to our website, kfoxtv.com. Reporting from the KFOX 14 Severe Weather Center, I'm forecaster Hannah Freskis.
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23: Today, I came in scrambling, and I was like, you know what? I do need something to eat right now.
24: Yes.
23: Stu, let me put all my faith in you.
24: Right.
23: And then when he comes, he handed me it, Mikey. So timid and so...
24: I was embarrassed. I didn't know what to do.
23: He didn't even look at me, Mikey, when he handed me the sandwich.
24: Because
23: he was like,
24: yes.
23: Yeah, I think they got the order wrong.
24: Mikey, I was so pleased that he finally took me up on my... and decided to order something. And then I got it wrong. And I was embarrassed to hand him a sandwich when he was expecting bacon, eggs, and cheese, to hand him a sandwich that had spinach and Gouda in it. I mean...
25: I'm offended for you, Taylor.
24: But you guys, with a lack of faith, like, I got it wrong. That it wasn't the guy at
25: Starbucks. You're 0-1. Yeah. You're 0-1. You are the Tennessee Titans, the Cleveland Browns,
24: yes.
25: Whatever you want to call it.
24: Yes.
25: You are 0-1.
24: And that's why I'm so upset. That's why I'm so upset, because the one time he took me up on my offer, I got it wrong.
23: You might be to Mikey's point, you might be the LA Rams.

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8: 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The Brewers can clinch the National League Central with a win over the Pirates. The Guardians host the White Sox, Cleveland a game and a half in back of the Pale Hose in the AL Central. Vanderbilt football expected to start five-star freshman quarterback Jared Curtis when they take on North Carolina State on Saturday. I'm Frank Aaron.
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16: Thank you, dude, so thank much. It means a lot. I'm going to put this in a compliment, and I absolutely love mine, too. Mine is Derek Jeter. Let me tell you, Joel, this is going in the home studio right there on my shelf, so thank you so much. Cool. You can see it now on our YouTube page, at Covino Owners FSR. Thank you, K9 Hero Legacy, Blind Guy Creations, Joel.
17: Joel Smith, thank you.
18: He sent me a Raiders one.
17: This is awesome. So cool. Joel, thank you, man. Appreciate those words.
19: And I made that one for Big Mike with the don't sweat. Petty stuff.
16: I'll make sure he gets that.
17: That's some words of wisdom, right?
16: It is a word of wisdom. He said this a bunch of stuff, appreciate it. Thank you, brother.
17: DB's got one, too.
18: All right, and Joel, a famous person you sat next to?
19: In his house, actually, Jim Gantner, my uncle, used to babysit his kids. in spring.

0: Outrage.
1: Who's outraged?
0: That's the buzzword. Always. Outrage.
1: Like, if you could name me one person that's genuinely outraged.
0: Honestly, I think next time Rich goes on like a serious rant, we just play the ping pong sound in the background and piss him off. He's okay with it. I mean, he's clearly okay with it.
2: How dare you?
0: I'm sorry, what'd you say?
1: How dare...
0: It's kind of hard to take anyone seriously.
3: I got next.
1: All right. Well, listen, we'll see you guys. Enjoy your Tuesday. One day without football, and then we're back at it, right? Arrivederci, baby.
0: See you in the promised land.
1: Goodbye.
0: Goodbye, everybody. Goodbye. See you tomorrow.
4: We are Plus Four.
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7: From the KFOX 14 Severe Weather Center, I'm forecaster Hannah Freskis. Happy Tuesday, everyone. El Paso high of 93, 91 for the Las Cruces area, sitting under partly cloudy skies with light winds from the west-southwest at 5 to 10 miles per hour. Later this afternoon, 20% chance of showers and storms, bringing gusty winds, frequent lightning, as well as a marginal risk for localized flooding. For a full forecast, head over to our website, kfoxtv.com. Reporting from the KFOX 14 Severe Weather Center, I'm forecaster Hannah Freskis.
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1: Loop 375 southbound from Montana to I-10, 4-minute delay, and Mesa Street from Wyoming to Desert Boulevard, looking at a 20-minute ride in both directions. Montana eastbound from Terrestrial Road to Waco Tanks Road is seeing a 5-minute delay as well. However, the rest of your freeways are looking clear, as we have no accidents to report. I'm Lauren Phillips, El Paso Traffic.
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13: Rangers Game Day on RSN is presented by Yellowwood Brand Pressure Treated Pine. If it doesn't have this yellow tag, you don't want it. Take a look at our Yellowwood trivia question answer. We asked you who is the only two players to win multiple career triple crowns. And the answer? Rogers Hornsby and Ted Williams. Jason got it. Go Rangers. All right. Eric caught up with Skip asking him for an update on Jock Peterson and his injury.
14: Skip, you have Jacob deGrom on the mound to start this big homestand. When did you find out he'd be available to pitch?
15: I threw a couple pitches the other day in Arizona off the mound, actually like five pitches, to be honest with you. And he felt good to go. So that was music to my ears because I didn't know where we were at, quite honestly, after the Seattle series and his game. But just shows you where these guys are right now. You know, they're willing to do anything they can, you know, for their team and their teammates. And, you know, not everyone's feeling 100% at this point, and we're not the only ones. So he feels good enough to go, and we're excited to have him on the mound.
14: Speaking of which, Nathan Eovaldi threw 45 pitches out of the bullpen Saturday. Is he available in relief today, or do you have other plans for him?
15: Yeah, he's available today. He was down, obviously, after his game that he pitched on Saturday. But, you know, with the off day, with 2 days off, he feels available and ready to go.
14: How about Jock Peterson? Has he improved?
15: No, he's a small fracture in his wrist. Unfortunately, with you know, a couple different opinions, it does feel like that, you know, with when the swelling does subside, he should be available, which is good to hear. So it will end up being kind of a pain tolerance thing, and that's not great news. But the good news is he does feel like, you know, once the swelling does go away, that he'll be available to go. So, you know, hopefully we can get that swelling out. And he'll be available in the next, hopefully, few days. I don't know. It'll be day to day. You know, these things are, you know, you never know with, you know, when you hear a small fracture, you kind of freak out a little bit. But, you know, hopefully he'll be able to swing the bat here in a few days.
14: You have the Red Sox in town. They pretty much have the second wild card spot locked up. What stands out most to you about their club?
15: They're just fundamentally sound. I think, you know, they have a really good infield and outfield defense. They have, you know, five lefties in their bullpen, so they got a lot of guys in the bullpen that can match up with. Obviously, Aroldis in the back end is as good as anybody in the league. They throw strikes as far as their starting pitchers are concerned. So, you know, we have to beat them. They don't typically beat themselves, and I think it will be a fun series because we feel like we're very comparable to that. We try to play fundamentally sound baseball, so it should be a fun three-game set.
14: Patrick Sandoval on the mound, another left-hander. You go with the same lineup that did so well against Eduardo Rodriguez the other day.
15: Yeah, he's been around a while in this division.

0: spicy tenders. 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
14: That is way back in the corner, and that ball is history. 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